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Well, it's been fun, but I must run. 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The 9 o'clock mixtape is on the way. Shot it. Y'all stay safe out there in the streets, man.

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1: Hey, it's Steve Harvey, y'all. Here's what happened on the Steve Harvey Morning Show. We had the junior champion for Jeopardy on the Today Show, and they had me hosting the game show where they asked questions. Al answered all the questions before the little boy.
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1: Peekable. 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

run investigation. They know they talk that stick talk, that stick talk. 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

0: 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Never chase bread, chase the vision. 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Mr. Him is here. Whoa, whoa, whoa, whoa, whoa, whoa. Mr. Him.
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Big Master P vibe, no limit. Falling hard on another hemisphere. Somebody tell them people Mr. Hem is here. Whoa, whoa, whoa, whoa, whoa. 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

0: 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Somebody tell them people Mr. Him is here.
1: Whoa, whoa, whoa, whoa, whoa, whoa.
0: Mr. Him is here.
1: Whoa, whoa, whoa, whoa, whoa, whoa.
0: Mr. Him.
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0: 10, girl, you a 10. Girl, you a 10, girl, you a 10, girl, you a 10. 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
1: I used to think about immature things. 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

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Zodiac sign, it must be a Gemini moon, cause we about to go half. 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
0: We had the junior champion for Jeopardy on the Today Show, and they had me hosting the game show where they asked questions. Al answered all the questions before the little boy.
2: What?
0: So we went to commercial break. I said, Al, why are you making this little boy look bad? You answer, I'm not letting no little boy beat me at this. Dog, I'm just looking at this dude like, man.
3: Al, a gangster. I know. He's like, whatever. Care about you being 12?
0: Man, I got Al Roker stories. 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
1: We often joke about this on the show, but would you be sitting here, I mean, tell the truth, this morning with us, doing this beautiful radio show, the Steve Harvey Morning Show, once you reach billionaire status? 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

let's get the party started. 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

0: Listening to The Voice. Come on now. Dig me. One and only Steve Harvey. Man, got a radio show. What God doing, y'all? Huh? What he doing? What he doing in your life? He doing something. He moving. He working. Don't lose your patience, though. See, I did that before. Don't lose your patience. Don't get so sick of waiting that you take matters into your own hands. Don't do that. Boy, you're blowing it. Listen to me. You're listening to somebody who's done it that way. I had a dream. I had a vision. I had some hope. I had some faith. I had some aspirations. But I got a little impatient waiting on it. So I tried a couple other things, move it along. But I can't tell you how I messed it up. Then I messed it up then because God gave me the power of decision. What I had to do was then, after I took matters into my own hand, messed it up. Now, guess what? He still got something for me, but now I got to fix all the mistakes now. I got to straighten them out. I got to suffer some consequences. I got to pay for my transgressions. All of that. It's got to go down. You can't do something wrong and not pay for it. You call it karma, call it whatever you want to call it. Every action has an equal and opposite reaction. Every action. If it just stays sunny all the time, you might think it's cool, but there's going to be a reaction to it. Ain't no dark, ain't no shade, ain't no break, ain't no rain. Going to be hard if it's just sunny all the time. Vice versa. So you need the opposite. You need the darkness so you can get your break from that sun. You need the rain so you can nourish the roots so that sun, it can soak up the sun and get the benefit of the sun. If you don't get the opposite, you got a problem, man. And it happens throughout nature. It happens throughout your life. Don't think that you can do wrong and not have to pay for that. What you think this is, man? We think, man, because we'd have made a decision that we think is best for us. And no matter how it affect nobody else, we got the right to make that call. No, you don't. Whoever is telling you that, whoever's misguiding you into the gang life, telling you, yeah, man, you need to be this way to be down with us. I tell you what, get yourself stuck on Chuck with that gang. See how many of them be there for you. Oh, they'll go around the corner with you and start shooting. But, okay, when it's time to do some time and they can lessen their sentence, you going to get that time. They going to point their finger dead at you. I watch 48 Hours all the time, man. I watch Lock Up Raw all the time. All the time, man. All the time. Ain't no real cold dudes out there just holding to the mantra and sticking to it. Even the mob turned stateside evidence, go fed, all that. Now, we in the hood, we done created this ignorant mess called no snitching. With that ignorant mess, you don't even understand. No snitching was created by criminals as a code of honor. If you do dirt and you get busted doing the dirt, don't bring my name up if I was with you. That's a code of honor amongst the thieves. Now, so many code of honor thieves that then came out of prison and ain't got no honor. They done bought that stuff back to the street. Now it's all in the neighborhood. No snitching. No snitching. You got to be crazy. That's for people who disobey the law. That's who people have made a code of honor amongst themselves as thieves. Hey, man, if you get busted, don't drag me down with you. Just do your time. Oh, man, you can't bring that stuff out here to me. I'm a law-abiding citizen. Dog, I'm trying to live right over here, man. I don't want no crack house up the street from my mama's house. I'm trying to do right out here, man. You can't do wrong and expect wrong not to come to you. You got to make a decision every day to do right. And God ain't got no protection. You on dirt. You got what you got coming. You made a decision. You go down there to get some. You might get got. See, we got to come on. I'm talking to so many men out here right now. I should have said that in the beginning, but my conversation kind of got away from me. I was going to talk to you about something else this morning. But this just on me, man, because our communities, man, it's just going to the pot, man, because ain't nobody caring about nobody else. Don't nobody care when they see that young dude over there doing wrong. Look at them fools over there. Man, go over there and talk to one of them. Pull them to the side, man. You might not be able to approach the group, but you can approach an individual. Come here, young man. Let me talk to you. I saw you the other day. Man, you look like you got something going on in your life. What's happening with you? Let me talk to you, man. Let me share something I learned. I was doing what you was doing. You know, it's like Tommy did a prank phone call one time as a limo driver. And the prank was he called this limo company to ask this limo driver to take him to this location late at night. And the limo driver got a young business. He going, yeah, okay, I got you. I don't normally work like that, but how long you need it? He said, for just about an hour. He said, well, I'm going to have to charge you for the full three, though, because a three-hour minimum. Tommy told him, no, I just need it for 1 hour. He said, okay, all right, I'll give you a break, young man. You're trying to do something. Where you want to go? He gave him the address. The man stopped writing. He said, that's a bank. He said, yeah. He said, you want to go to the bank at 12:30 at night? He said, yeah, and I'm going to be in for a few minutes. And when I come out that bank, I need for you to flow it. That the dude with the limo, he stopped writing. He said, hold on, man. You want me to take you to a bank 12:30 at night? You're going to be in there for a few minutes and you're going to come out and you want me to floor it? He said, sir, I don't do stuff like that. He said, you got the wrong company. He said, what made you call here? He said, hey, man, don't worry about that. You a limo company. You just drive. He stopped and took the time out. He said, young man, let me tell you something. He said, I've been down before. I've been locked up before. It ain't pretty. He said, that's what's wrong with you young people today. Instead of going to get a job trying to work your way, you always looking for some fast money. He said, I'm going to tell you what I already know. Don't go down there messing with them people's money like that, because they love that money way more than they love you. And they're going to do something to you down there. Now, you stop this foolishness, and I'm not carrying you nowhere, but I'm going to take a little bit of time out to tell you something. Don't go down here with messing with these people's money, because it ain't going to go good. They're going to take care of their business when it comes to that money. Tommy kept insisting to this man to pick him up in the limo. It was a prank phone call. But the point I'm making is the man took out time. He could just hung the phone up. But you know what he said? He said, hold up, young man. Let me hip you to something. Because the brother had been locked up before. He said, no. See, I done that when I was young. Now I'm going to stop and I'm going to take some moment out to tell you. I'm up here working, man, trying to earn an honest living. I ain't going back down there. Cause I didn't, they make you eat what they want you to eat. You don't want the food. You got to get up when they say get up. You got to stay where they say stay. Live with who they say live. He said, man, you don't want that. And he just tried to talk the young man out of it. You can change a young man's mind with a conversation. A conversation can change a young man's mind. Most of these young men that are misguided ain't having conversations with real men. They just not having them. And it's up to us who know what manhood is to start delivering the message. The problem that we have in our communities, we can solve ourselves. It done escalated to a point because we who are men won't stop on our corporate climb and our day-to-day making money and trying to ball out. We won't stop and grab some of these young soldiers and tell them the truth about manhood. That's the real deal, okay? Sorry I went there. I don't know where that came from.
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0: Ladies and gentlemen, your attention is required for just a brief moment. After that, you can wander off. God is good, ain't he?
1: Yeah.
0: That's a question. Amen. I'm just giving y'all a chance to answer.
1: Yeah.
2: Yes, absolutely.
0: God is good, man.
1: For sure.
0: Boy, that's a fact.
1: That's why I'm good.
0: And man, just realizing that is all good. This is going to be a great day today, y'all. That's all I wanted to say. Shirley Strawberry, Carla Farrell, Mississippi Monica, and Junior the Comeback Kid. Tommy ain't here today. We don't know where he at.
1: Lord, get got your a nephew.
0: Phone call. We don't know nothing. Hey, Junior, what's going on today, man?
3: Well, I'm going to talk about that, huh? Because you said God
0: talk
3: is good.
0: Talk about what?
3: You know, God is good because he is. But do it. Don't it seem crazy when people say they ain't got nothing to be grateful for? But you can't see the goodness in God. You don't know where it's at no more. You can't find it. What is wrong with you?
0: Well, there ain't nothing wrong with them. They just let the devil get in and have his way. That's all it is, man. Because if you can't see the goodness of God in your life, surrounding you, in all the things you see, just the fact that you woke up this morning, you don't see how good God is. Hmm. The fact that without fail, he again then made that sun rise in the east and set in the west. Again. And do you know no matter where you are, it's still rising in the east and set in
1: That's
0: the west?
1: Right.
0: I don't know who figured that out.
1: God.
0: Because, I don't understand that at all. I stopped trying to figure that one out in junior high school.
1: You were saying that in junior high? Wow.
0: Well, yeah, you know, as in most things that I couldn't understand in school. Mm-hmm.
2: Yeah.
0: I stopped trying to figure it out while I was in school. Like, I had a really... this is going to be good information for y'all. I had a really good assessment of the information I was going to need at a very early age.
1: Oh, okay.
0: And that has been a blessing for me.
1: And what were some of the things that you knew you were going to need that young?
0: No. It's I knew I needed addition, subtraction, multiplication, and division. Plus, mm-hmm. minus, subtraction and multiplication and division. Mm-hmm. I knew I was going to need that.
1: Because
0: when I would go to the store with my pop bottles that I was getting 2 cents a piece for, and I would turn it in, and I got $1.10, and I spent 11 cents on candy, I needed to know how much I was going to get back.
2: Okay, that was important.
1: Learned to count. So
0: that was critical.
1: Money.
0: Mm-hmm. I knew I didn't need algebra. I knew that. I knew algebra, trigonometry, physics. I knew I wasn't going to need that. Mm-hmm. So why focus on it?
1: Okay.
2: Stay
1: about
2: in school,
1: English?
2: Kids.
0: I knew I needed to learn how to read and write.
1: Okay, yeah.
0: But I knew Macbeth Nim was not going to play a role in my life. I knew that.
1: All right, Steve. Coming up in 32 minutes after the hour, Junior is in for the nephew as he runs that prank back right after this.
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0: 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It is time now to run that prank back with Junior in for the nephew. Junior, what you got for us?
1: You know, last year, the nephew would say, the church gave me this glove that I might have healing power.
2: Yes, sir.
1: That's what he'd say if he was here today. But he's not here today, so I'm stepping in for the nephew. The prank for today is quarterback sneak. All right, here we go. Come on, Kat.
3: Hello?
4: May I speak to Candace?
3: This is she.
4: Hey, Candace, this is Tony. Are you Isaiah's mama?

0: DeAndre is way better than your son Isaiah. I already know that. All right, now I ain't get to
1: excuse you.
0: No, ain't no excuse me. I'm not going to excuse myself about this. I've been waiting to get you on the phone so I can tell you exactly what's going on. Let me tell you something. That when the season come back around, when they get ready to play again, I'm telling you right now, my son DeAndre going to be starting. Please know that. Trust me, I swear to you, I know what you did for your son.
1: Excuse me, sir. Excuse me. You, who the f*** do you think you are? Calling me, telling me that your son is going to take my son's position on the team? How do you even have my number?
0: I got your number from a reliable source. One of the parents gave me your number.
1: But what kind of mental problems you got calling my house, telling me about how your son is so, your son is like not barely even on the team. He's not even starting.
0: Okay, no, my son ain't starting. Okay, but he gonna be starting next year. Okay, but I know what you did for your son to be starting. Trust me, I know what you did, Candace.
1: I didn't do anything. My son earned his position. So, I mean, I don't really get what you're saying here. You're talking some big game about your son taking my son's position. Like, first of all, I don't even know who you are. I don't know how you got my number. Like, these are kids. It's really not that serious. Like, they're kids out there having a good time trying to play a game. Like, I haven't seen you at a game. I don't know who you think you are. Stepping up, being like, my son is going to take your son's position. Like, what kind of f***ing crazy are you? You're calling me nowhere out of the f***ing clear blue. I'm just minding my business. My son is playing his game. Who the f*** are you, and why are you calling me? Like, what the f*** is this?
0: I ain't been to no games, but I'm going to be there on next season. I'll be there, okay?
1: Okay, well, right? I mean, you could try. You could try. You might not want to come because your son still ain't starting.
0: Okay. But let's go on and get to the reason why I call you. I already know why your son's starting. So let's go on and be real about this. What?
1: No, my son is starting because he earned his position. He's the best on the team. He can
0: throw.
1: Okay.
0: You saying that, Candace, but are you sure your son ain't starting because maybe you slept with Coach Bryant?
1: What? Oh, wait. Excuse you? Like,
0: did you sleep with Coach Bryant so your son could get that position? Did you do that?
1: Your mama slept with Coach Bryant with her dry. That's why your son ain't playing. Who the do you think you are accusing me of sleeping with a coach?
0: Hey, I'm just letting you know. I know what you did for your.
1: You don't know.
0: Okay, so you saying you ain't slept with Coach Bryant? That's what you saying. So Isaiah starting because they just picked him to start.
1: You are f***ing crazy. First of all, you're going to have to talk to my f***ing husband because these accusations are ridiculous and out of control. Like, I don't know who the f*** you think you are calling the house accusing me of sleeping with the f***ing coach. My son earned his position on the team. He's like, who the f*** do you think you are? You are straight bugging
0: me. Who is your husband? Who is that?
1: My husband is Curtis, so you don't know because you ain't never showed up for your own son.
0: Okay, Curtis. Your husband named Curtis. Okay. So I tell you what, I need to talk to Curtis then. That's what I need to do.
1: Oh, you're gonna more than talk to Curtis, you're gonna catch some f***ing hands from Curtis with that mouth.
0: Okay, all good. So let me answer this. You talking like Curtis that drive trucks? That Curtis?
1: I'm talking about Curtis, my husband, in my house. You don't know who we are because you ain't never showed up. You ain't nobody. Your kid is nobody. This whole f***ing phone call is bull. And you need to crawl back into whatever the hole you came out of, because I am not here for this.
0: Curtis is a truck driver, right?
1: Yeah, you lucky he ain't run your over yet.
0: Oh, okay. You talking about Curtis? Now, can I tell you something else that I done found out about Curtis? Can I tell you that?
1: I kind of don't want to hear anything that comes out of your mouth at this point.
0: Okay,
1: but say your piece.
0: This the last thing I'm going to say out of my mouth. Can I just tell you what I know about Curtis?
1: You better make it quick.
0: I'm going to make it quick. Curtis got me to prank phone call you. This is nephew Tommy Candace from the Steve Harvey Morning Show. You just got pranked by your husband, Curtis.
1: Are you f***ing kidding me? We on the radio right now?
0: No, you're not on right now, but you're going to be on in the morning, though.
1: Oh, my goodness. Like, my heart is racing right now. I got to jump through the f***ing phone and tear up your throat. Are you f***ing kidding me? My husband put you up to this?
0: Your husband got me to call you, baby. He said, your son is an amazing quarterback. I said, cool, we're going to do this.
1: Yo, you don't understand. My chest feels like a vice right now. I want to f***ing kick you in the f***ing throat. Oh, my God.
0: All right, Candace, you got to tell me one thing. What's the baddest, and I mean the baddest, radio show in the land?
1: Steve Harvey in the Morning.

0: Oh my God, I'm f***ing sweating, yo.
1: Quarterback sneak. Quarterback sneak. You know, I don't know, you know, why Tommy be doing it. I don't know where he gets his stuff from. Because you remember he said this other day, he was a quarterback in high school. You know, he played quarterback in eighth grade. But I was trying to figure out, how did they even know where he was back then? I know he didn't silver this line, Unc. There ain't no way. They knew. Listen, they got an invisible quarterback on this team?
2: Tommy.
1: Who was calling the play?
2: Tommy ain't been no quarterback. I can tell you that right now.
3: First we all heard of that.
1: Yeah.
2: His hands ain't big enough to throw the football.
3: That's A-M-B, huh? All right, Junior. Thank you.
2: You ever seen a raccoon throw a football?
1: No, sir.
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1: This caller left a message about her baby. Let's listen.
0: I ain't good.
2: Hey, Steve Harvey. My name is Marsana. I have a 2-year-old who can fully recite his ABCs, and he can count to 10. I don't know if that's impressive to you, but it's very impressive to me and almost everybody we run into. Everyone doesn't think that he's 2. Everyone thinks he's like 4 or 5. So I'm impressed with him, and I'm going to keep working at it. And hopefully we can count to 20 by the time we get back at you, or you get back at us. So thank you.
0: Well, that the baby? You know, listen, baby, I'm real happy. I'm real happy that you impressed with your baby and everything. I don't know your baby, and you know what? I ain't never heard your baby count. You know, but don't call here no more telling us that your baby can count to 10. Everybody baby can count to 10. Who baby can't count to 10? At 2, what? We don't know this here. Well, who care though? If your baby can count to 200, what is it going to do for us? Stop calling here bragging about y'all's baby.
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4: 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Coming up at the top of the hour in entertainment and trending headline news, Diddy is reportedly enjoying luxuries behind bars, and now he is back in solitary confinement. And in trending headline news, there is a rumor on social media that independent truck drivers, have you guys heard this, might go on strike due to the rising cost of diesel fuel. And guys, Spike Lee, whoever thought we'd be saying this, is ready to fight. Okay,
0: we'll talk about come all. On. Come on, Spike.
5: I'm there for it. I'm on Spike's team.
4: All of these stories coming up at the top of the hour. But right now, it is time to ask the CLO, our Chief Love Officer, Steve Harvey. This is from Ransha in Killeen. Ransha writes, my wedding day was a disaster. The pastor called me the wrong name twice. He called me Sasha and Tasha, not Ransha. The pastor is my husband's 87-year-old granddaddy. My husband said it was a blessing to be married by this old man. Would my husband feel blessed if he got called the wrong name?
5: No, he wouldn't.
4: What's up with that?
5: Why'd y'all get the 87-year-old dude?
4: Because it's her husband's grandfather.
5: And you know.
4: This is your granddaddy.
5: You know, he can't see good, so ain't no telling what he saw on that paper.
4: Tasha and Sasha, and her name is Ransha.
5: Sasha, you know, good and well.
4: She's standing there in her wedding dress. Yeah.
5: I'm sorry, excuse me, Tasha. Tasha, you know, good and well.
4: It's Ransha.
5: Ransha? Well, that don't make look raunchy.
4: You know,
6: he up there saying same thing.
5: Yeah. He don't understand what the problem is.
4: I hate your family. All right, moving on to Davidson in Teaneck, CLO. Davidson writes, I got home from work and my wife and my brother were sitting in my man cave watching football. I was not pleased at all. My brother said we're family, so I'm tripping if I don't trust him. Am I tripping or not? Do I need to set boundaries here?
5: I'm sorry.
4: Okay. Davidson and T-Neck, all right? Right. I got home from work and my wife and my brother were sitting in my man cave watching football. I was not pleased at all. My brother said we're family, so I'm tripping if I don't trust him. Am I tripping or not? Do I need to set boundaries here?
5: Is he mad because they was watching football in his man cave?
4: In the man cave.
5: Or is he mad that the brother was in there with his wife?
4: I think it's a combination of both. I really do. Like yeah. Both.
6: Yeah.
4: Because the brother said he's tripping if he doesn't trust him.
1: and trust him, what, with your wife, not
5: well,
1: with your man
5: see,
1: cave?
5: Here's the, if it's your man cave,
1: mm-hmm.
5: and you come yeah. home and your brother and wife sitting in your man cave, I don't know how you keep your wife out of there. I don't know how that's done. Mm-hmm. Mm-hmm. Uh-huh. Don't go in there.
6: Who you talking to?
1: Yeah.
6: I'm in here right. now.
5: Ooh, yeah. I can't see how that's going to work. But your brother sitting in your man cave, man. Bro, do yeah. you know the stuff y'all have shared over the years growing up? So I don't understand why he's upset.
1: Exactly.
5: Now, if he don't trust his brother well, to be around his wife, mm-hmm. then, bro, that's you need issue. To reassess that whole situation.
1: Yeah,
5: it ain't about your man cave at that point. And if you don't trust your wife to be around your brother, yeah. then you need to reassess that situation. And that ain't got nothing to do with the man cave either. So I'm thinking it's just the he didn't like them in the man cave.
1: Right. So then why did the brother say, you're tripping if you don't trust me? You know?
5: Oh, he cold tripping. Mm-hmm. And the brother meant that. So yeah. I don't really know where they gonna go with this. I have no advice for you.
1: Yeah, he just wants to know, should he set boundaries and is he tripping? Yeah.
5: Maybe I do have boundaries. Some. Ain't nobody loud in my cigar lounge at the house
1: with
5: without
1: you're not
5: my
1: there.
5: Permission.
6: Mm-hmm. Well, that's what he wants to know. Mm-hmm. Can he set boundaries? Like, mm-hmm. I come home from work mm-hmm. and y'all just in here right. chilling, kicking it, my brother. Yeah, so he wants to know the same thing, Steve. Can he set boundaries?
5: Mm-hmm.
1: And I guess yeah. the man cave is your special space. You want to be there. Yeah. All right, moving on to
5: now,
1: Francine.
5: Your wife ain't going to pay attention to that. So.
1: That. Right. She doesn't. All
5: she
1: right,
5: come in
1: moving
5: there
1: on.
5: Looking around, acting like she dusting and stuff. That she ain't looking for stuff.
1: Francine in Orlando writes, I met a man at my granddaughter's piano recital. He says things like he wants to come over and tune my piano and tickle the ivories. I think it's funny, but my daughter says he's too fresh. Is he being too fresh or is this his way of flirting?
5: Yeah, he flirting. Who is the guy again now?
1: He's just a man that she met at her granddaughter's piano recital. Just okay. some guy, some random guy that she met.
5: What random guy goes up to a woman and say this? I want to come over and tune your piano. I want to tickle your ivory. Who the hell say that? those are intentional remarks. Mm-hmm.
1: She thinks it's funny, though. Her daughter's the one that picked up on it and said he's being too fresh. But not her. She just wants to know, is he being too fresh? So you're saying, yeah
5: he being fresh, yeah. and that's what's tickling you. That's why mm-hmm. you said it's what you keying for.
6: Uh-huh.
5: That's exactly why you kick it. Because you know good and well what the man is saying.
1: Uh-huh.
5: And yeah. I don't know how old the granddaughter is that she would know that, but he being fresh, yeah.
1: Mm-hmm. Mm-hmm.
6: No, the granddaughter's mother
1: told her
6: mom the guy is being fresh. The granddaughter had the recital. So the mother told her mom, oh boy, being fresh with you.
5: Yeah, mm-hmm. he is.
6: Yeah.
1: Mm-hmm.
5: And the grandmama know that.
6: Mm-hmm.
5: And the
6: she
5: grandmama
6: does.
5: Wants some fresh.
1: Uh-huh. So leave Mimi alone.
5: Yeah,
1: leave
5: he's
1: Gigi
5: being
1: alone.
5: Too fresh. She know that.
1: She thinks it's funny. All right, last one, CLO. This is from Aza in Memphis. Aza writes, my wife and I tried a new restaurant and it was terrible. My wife decided to go off on the waitress about it. I said, the girl didn't cook the food. She got mad, said I was defending the girl. And was I supposed to let her make a fool of herself in public? Ooh, get your wife.
5: Well, the husband is 100% correct. The waitress didn't cook the food.
1: Right.
5: If you went to a restaurant, it's horrible. She just worked here. That girl trying to just make it.
1: Right.
5: I need this job.
1: Would you have said anything to your wife about going off on the waitress? Because
5: I would have, uh-huh. but not in front of the waitress, though.
1: Okay, because now the wife is mad saying he defended this waitress.
5: Well, when the waitress walked away, I went, baby, hold on. Come on now. Uh-huh. Why are you in this girl biz? She just mm-hmm. waiting table. She ain't cooked the food. Mm-hmm. She don't mm-hmm. own the restaurant. She ain't the maitre d', and she ain't fill mm-hmm. out the review.
1: Right.
5: So, give this girl a break.
4: I can't stand when people are rude like that.
5: I can't say it in front of the girl. Hey, don't yell at her.
4: Right. You're in big trouble if you do. Thank you, CLO. Coming up at the top of the hour, we will have some entertainment news for you right after this.
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0: According to the Federal Bureau of Prisons records, Sean Diddy Combs will be released even sooner. Inmate 37452054 is set to go free from FCI Fort Dix on January 21st, 2028. So basically he has about a year and some change left, pretty much. However, that day could be pushed back now if reports are correct that Diddy has access to a contraband mobile phone, scrolls OnlyFans, drinks unlimited Hennessy, and pays cooks for Hennessy, and pays cooks for special meals, and has guys do his laundry and clean his cells. And according to TMZ, Diddy is headed back to solitary confinement while prison officials conduct an investigation of his alleged VIP prison lifestyle.
1: Well, wow. Look, he got money. He gonna have that.
2: Mm-hmm. Yeah, that's what it is. Yeah.
1: Contraband, all this here. Mm-hmm. But you know, you get to thinking you a gangster when you said got people cleaning his cells. Like, he paying for
0: doing
1: that.
0: His laundry. Yes,
2: that's what they
1: he paying for that. You know,
0: yeah,
1: that's
0: he pays a service for special meals.
1: Mm-hmm. It's look, it's guys in prison who have laundry services. They do your clothes for you. It's dudes in there. With this, that's a business in prison,
0: and that you pay them to do it.
1: Yeah. It's
2: they showed the video of that, so that's why it was on NBC News. And so now
1: they have a video of what?
2: Of him on the phone, of him, you know, kind of violating some
0: drinking Hennessy.
3: Doing everything.
2: So now that's why they put him in solitary confinement while they investigate.
1: Because you can't get nothing down there.
0: And moving on now, have you guys heard about this one? And we got to say, shout out our truckers, because we have a lot of truckers who listen to the Steve Harvey Morning Show.
1: Yeah,
0: we certainly appreciate
1: my boys
0: your
1: out there
0: loyalty.
1: On the road.
0: Mm-hmm.
1: Yeah.
0: Mm-hmm. Thank you. Well, the rumor is circulating on social media that today many independent truck drivers may go on strike due to the rising cost of diesel fuel. It is cutting into their income. Now, according to Newsweek, the American Trucking Association said they are very concerned because diesel is one of trucking's largest operating expenses and diesel fuel is at a record high of $6.51 a gallon. $6.51 a gallon. You know that's crazy.
2: That's on $7.
0: Yeah.
1: That's crazy, man.
0: That really is. Truck drivers transport, of course, food, clothing, household products, construction materials, electronics, and more all over the country. All over the country. These are our everyday heroes of the nation's supply chains. This is ridiculous. Almost $7, Steve. You did a lot of jobs. Did you ever drive a truck?
1: No, I ain't never drove no truck. I drove a station wagon down from GE every day to deliver these fluorescent light bulbs down to Bucyrus, Ohio.
0: Oh, every day. Okay. I don't know.
2: Back to the truck driver.
0: I know. Because
1: so I was supposed to drive down. It's 2 hours to Columbus, and Bucyrus is right by Columbus. So I would drive down there for 2 hours and then turn right around and come back. So I was supposed to be back by lunch. I came back by close of day every day.
0: So you said that to say you could have been a truck driver too. Yeah.
1: I know I'm not finna come back down and back for lunch.
0: Yeah.
1: Man, do you know how many people I had created relationships down there?
0: That's what they say, truck drivers. Some of them have families in different cities. And
1: I ain't had that, but crazy stuff.
0: It was this old lady.
1: It was this old lady that worked at the GE plant down there. Uh-huh. And she used to talk to me. She's real old, nice, but she could cook. And I used to go by her house at lunch because she went home for lunch.
2: What is going on?
1: I went by her house. That old lady could cook. She was old. She wasn't no cougar. Trust me. She was way past cougar.
2: What was she?
0: Like a grandmother, like.
1: She was more like a saber-toothed tiger.
2: You know what? Move on.
3: Almost extinct.
1: Yeah.
0: All right. Finally, who thought they'd ever hear this? Spike Lee had to be restrained by security at Yankee Stadium after a fan filmed him and asked him about his views on Palestine. Now, according to sports radio host Andy Slater, the incident occurred on Wednesday night during the Yankees pregame dinner at Yankee Stadium before their matchup with the Boston Red Sox. Spike was wearing a red Yankees cap, seated at a crowded stadium restaurant when a man in a blue plaid blazer and lanyard approached him and filmed him and asked Lee how he felt about Palestine. And Spike Lee said, "Why'd you come up to me?" I mean, he got mad. They had to hold him back. Security.
2: You see the video?
0: Fight. Yeah, he was ready to fight, dude. The manager escorted the fan out of the restaurant, not Spike Lee. But Spike Lee, yeah, he got hot. He was a little heated.
1: Yeah, it only took one person to hold Spike, though.
2: We don't
1: you
2: play
1: had
2: about
1: to
2: Spike.
1: Get a hold. I just get
0: we do not.
1: One security guard. Come on now, Spike. Snatch all your clothes off, knock your glasses off. Slow down.
0: You know he had those glasses on and a
1: but I am
0: cap.
1: A Spike Lee fan.
0: Yeah,
1: 100%.
0: Sure.
1: All the way down, ride or die.
0: One of the greats. Yep,
1: I'd have been
0: right.
1: That Spike wouldn't have had to say nothing. I'd have stepped in for Spike.
0: Yeah. Yes. I mean,
2: we love
0: Spike,
2: Spike
0: fighting. Come on. Yeah.
1: But see, people
2: was come bothered, though, didn't
1: put you in
0: yeah.
1: But see, that's a good. Controversial question.
2: Yeah,
1: out in public like that.
0: It is. It is.
1: You can't just fire off on nobody because now there ain't no telling where you going with this video and all this.
0: You're right.
1: No, man.
0: You're right. You're right. All right, guys. Thank you. Coming up at 20 minutes after, LeBron James' wife, Savannah, faces some backlash over flying first class while her longtime friend flew business class and flies business class. We'll talk about it right after this.
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1: All right, so during a recent episode of the Mental Health Podcast, LeBron James' wife, Savannah, brought up the fact that she doesn't feel the need to pay for her longtime friend and business partner, April McDaniel, to fly first class when they travel together. So Savannah will fly first class and her friend April flies business class. April said she doesn't feel the need to be in first class because that's not in her budget. She went on to say in part that she and Savannah live two different lifestyles. However, Savannah is getting some backlash now because users on social media are saying that Savannah is wrong and that if she flies first class, her friend and business partner should fly first class too. What do you think?
0: What is Savannah getting backlash for that for?
1: Because it's her friend. You know, you're rich. You want, you know, bring your friend along and be rich and you all fly together. That's what people are saying. Yeah. You're rich. Fly your friend first class. That's what she's saying.
2: Oh, I've been left Larry Moe in the back of the plane. I've been left him. Oh, my partner Larry Moe, he fly with me. I'll be up there. He back there. I don't even know when he get off. I know I'm off.
0: That's unfair.
1: But yeah. You know how, like, when Oprah and Gail first became friends, Oprah gave...
0: That's not my obligation. Saying, yeah. Savannah's a woman.
1: Mm-hmm.
0: Her obligation ain't to take care of nobody. The girl said she don't feel a need to fly in first class.
1: Yeah,
0: and that's not in her budget.
1: Yeah, I
0: appreciate that. So is she living her life?
3: Mm-hmm. Yeah. They have different
0: Savannah living her life.
1: Uh-huh.
3: Yeah.
0: They don't understand how it is, man, that constant tug when you're successful. From the moment you wake up, everybody you know wants something.
3: But you know what, Steve? People are comparing it. They're saying y'all always in celebrities and billionaires' business, but y'all the same people when y'all go out to eat. You not paying for
2: split
3: this.
2: Check.
3: You not split. You want to split the check.
1: Ooh,
3: you
1: didn't order this. Check.
3: You didn't do this.
0: Exactly,
3: so it's the same
0: right.
3: thing. It's the same thing.
0: But the moment you think a person's supposedly rich or well off, now all of a sudden they obligated to do all of this stuff.
3: Mm-hmm.
0: Man,
1: and
0: let me tell you
1: something.
0: You're
1: speaking from experience.
3: Yeah.
0: I fell into that trap early on. I fell into that trap. I want everybody fly like me. Everybody live my life. Uh-huh. Everybody stay white. Hey, man, you can't do that. You keep doing that.
1: And you'll
0: keep
1: be broke.
0: Doing that. But you'll it come. But see, here's the backlash that y'all don't see that comes for them.
1: Mm-hmm.
0: Then all of a sudden, you got a bunch of people around you that now expect.
1: Entitlement.
0: So now it ain't just a plane ticket. It's your whole lifestyle now.
3: Yeah.
1: Oh, no. Yeah.
0: If we're going to go out here together, can I wear this or can you buy me this to go here?
1: Okay. It's much more onto it. All right.
0: The sense of entitlement gets crazy. My bad.
1: Yeah. All right. Coming up, we'll check your voicemail, Steve, at 877-29-STEVE. That's coming up right after this.
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0: all that does is create doubt. Anytime you're trying to reach a goal and you have any slight part of doubt in your talking about your goal, you might not reach it. Cause you're the one that said, man, I'll try this, that, whatever. And you said, man, don't use the word try. I learned that from you. You're going to reach 210, maybe less. You will do it. Don't ever use the word try, because that's a space, a opening for doubt. And I appreciate you so much, man. We love y'all here in Tampa, Florida. I'm one of your biggest fans. God bless you and the whole morning crew. Thank you, Mr. Harvey, for listening.
1: You know something, man? I received it. And he's 100% correct.
2: Yeah,
1: he is 100% correct.
2: Mm-hmm.
1: And words are very powerful.
2: Very powerful.
1: Say that. I'm going to try to be 210. No, man.
2: Yeah.
1: I'm going to be 210.
3: That's right.
1: On my birthday.
3: Say it. Put it out
1: there. He's absolutely right.
2: Because
1: that's really I believe.
2: Yeah.
1: I don't, but I'm human. I'm sorry, brother. I don't want to let nobody down. I don't want to not practice what I preach and live by the words I live. But man, that's 100% correct.
2: Mm-hmm.
1: But you know, everybody has to be reminded every now and then.
2: That's right. We're human. Yeah.
1: Everybody got to be reminded. And that was just a reminder to me. And I am going to be 210. And you know how I know? You know what I'm starting to do? I'm starting to eat my dinner earlier.
2: Mm-hmm.
1: And if I am hungry, I just have this little drink that I can make. It's called Perfect Aminos. It's protein and pure aminos.
2: Mm-hmm.
1: And I just drink that at night and go to bed. And then the first thing I do when I wake up, I drink 16 ounces of water. And right after that, I drink another Perfect Amino protein, which has zero sugar, hardly any calories, so it don't affect it. Like if you're intermittent fasting or fasting, it don't affect it. I'm going to be 210. And thank you for reminding me of that, brother. Thank you.
2: Woo-hoo! Yay, Trey.
3: All right.
1: My dog.
4: That's good.
1: My dog.
2: And we love you too, Tampa. Thank you. All right. Moving on to Butter, the mailman, who
1: my
2: left
1: man
2: a message.
1: Butter
2: the mailman.
5: Good morning. Good morning. This is Butter the mailman. Junior, I got a problem with you. You left the top 20 whatever football teams. You did not once mention my Vegas Raiders. I'm coming for you, Junior. I'm sick of you, Junior. And we should be overtopped at Kansas City cheating cheese. This is Butter the Mailman. I'm Daryl J. Thomas Sr. And the J is for gentleman. So I'll talk to y'all later. I love y'all. But Junior, you owe me an apology. You did not mention my Vegas Raiders, and we 3-0. Whatever, Junior.
4: Damn. Wow, brother. That was a lot for be the mailman. And I did mention your Las Vegas Raiders because y'all was number 14. I did say y'all was 3-0, and I got it right here on my paper when I said it. We was all shocked that you beat the Chiefs. But that's all right, buddy. You hear what you want to hear, though. But, you know, that's all good. Ain't no problem.
6: Not you with
4: strong
6: the receipts. Not
4: yeah, I got the receipts, but, man, whatever Butter.
1: And Junior, you correct. But I want to talk to Butter, too.
2: Yeah.
1: And Butter, I think you owe your teachers an apology. Because your initials is something J-R, and the J is for gentlemen. That
2: gentleman
1: is not how you spell gentleman.
2: No,
6: what a jet.
2: It certainly is not. All right. Thank you, callers. We appreciate you very much.
1: The Raiders is 3-0?
4: Yeah, man.
1: I ain't know that.
2: All right, Junior, and the callers, and Butter, the mailman, everybody, thank you. Coming up next, a prank phone call. Junior's in for the nephew right after this.
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0: Coming up at the top of the hour, right about 4 minutes after, it is my strawberry letter for today. And the subject is keep it between us. Okay? Keep it between us. Don't tell anybody else. We'll get into it in just a few. Because right now, Junior is in for the nephew with today's prank phone call.
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0: Junior, what you got for us?
2: Did you hear Butter last break? Butter? The mailman. Did y'all hear
1: about the mailman? He had a problem with you, Junior.
2: Yes, he had a serious problem.
0: He's coming for you, yeah.
2: Yeah, mm-hmm. Yeah. He said,
1: he
2: whatever,
1: said you
2: Junior.
1: Didn't mention the Raiders, his Las Vegas Raiders, in the top 20. And
0: ranking,
1: Yeah, he tired of you.
2: And Junior said he did. Number 14, but I was like, man, you ain't got to go off on me like that, but man.
3: He said, what happened?
2: I mean, we ain't going to Super Bowl. Y'all ain't going either, brother. So, what are we talking about? I mean, goodness. Golly, he was serious about these Raiders, man. I mean, it's just 3 games. I mean, we ain't won one, but we congratulations, brother.
0: Oh,
2: man,
0: that's pretty.
2: That kind of hurt my heart with the way Butter was talking to me. He said, whatever, Junior. The last person said to me, man, we broke up. I know that. We broke up.
0: The last time I said whatever, Junior,
2: we broke up. That was it. We ain't gonna talk to me like that. Yeah, it's over and done with. I know what they Butter should be doing. Butter should make sure we get these $5,000 checks from Trump. Just bring them to the house if you're gonna do something. Whatever, Butter.
1: No, he is a
0: mailman.
1: Trump is gonna give you $5,000 checks if the Republicans win the House and the Senate.
2: Yeah.
1: In order to get your $5,000, you're going to have to sell yourself out.
0: Sell your soul.
2: Oh, we ain't doing that, huh? We know that. We know they ain't finna get that. Butter going to be the mailman. That's all I know. Just look for them.
3: That's all I was saying.
2: Yeah.
0: Right.
2: Let's go ahead and get to the prank, man. Okay, here we go. The nephew left us a prank today, and it's, that ain't my brother's baby. I don't know why. Tommy, do this, but this is his ignorance already. That ain't my brother's baby. Come on, Cat.
4: Don't worry about it. It's something I need to take care of. I talk to...
5: Hello?
4: May I speak to Terry?
5: This is she.
4: My name is Daryl. Damon is my brother. I don't live in Dallas where y'all live at. I'm the one that live out of town. But we done had a family meeting and talked about it. And I know Travis is your son. He 8 years old. But the problem is, the reason why I'm calling you... Terry, is cause we done found out that Travis ain't none of Damon's child.
5: Excuse me?
4: Travis ain't none of Damon's child. He been paying you child support here for the last
5: hold on. And you said your name was who?
4: I'm Darryl. I'm Damon's brother.
5: And who gave you this information?
4: We all done found the information out. We actually gonna go down there to the courthouse and get all this stuff rectified. But we done found out that Travis ain't none of Damon's child. And he's been sitting up here sending you money, $700-$800 a month, and this child ain't even here. Now, I hate for Travis to find this out, and he going to have to find it out.
5: Wait. He ain't finna find that why are you calling me?
4: Look, the family done had a meeting, and I'm the one that they decided to make the phone call and tell you what's going on.
5: You don't have a thing to do with this. You ain't nobody daddy over here, so I'm not sure what you're calling for or who died made you king or wanted you to be head in charge to call, but that is not going to work out.
4: But why are you doing this to my brother? That's what I'm saying. For 8 years, the man been sending you $700-something a month, and this ain't even his child.
5: Well, you know, why am I even talking to you? I'm not really sure. Your brother need to call me if he has any problems or questions. You have a good day. Hello?
4: You don't hang no phone up on me. Damon told me your little was hard-headed anyway. Now, look.
5: Wait a minute. You know what? You got the wrong one, baby. Like, I'm trying to not lose all my religion today, but you about to make me lose it on your...
4: About to make me lose... What?
5: You don't know who you with over here. So, like I said before, my son, your nephew that you try not to claim over there, I don't know why you... Came from wherever the hell you said you came from to Dallas to try to cross the mess.
4: I came from California down here to Dallas, and I'm telling
5: you. You need to take your black come back to California because down here, you don't know me like that.
4: No, I don't know you, but I'm finna know you, and Travis finna know that my brother ain't his daddy.
5: I don't know. You know what? You need to talk to your brother again. That's what you need to do, and you don't need to be talking to me.
4: You finna send us all the money my brother done sent y'all.
5: And when I do, look, when I send all that 8 years worth of money back.
6: You gonna send every dime back because it belonged to my brother. That ain't my brother's child. Now, we ain't got time to be going on no Maury Povich show or nothing to find out who the daddy.
5: You know what? Like I said, you picked the wrong one. It'd be your best bet not to call me anymore. It is a good thing that you call, because if you came knocking on my door, you'd have got your ass whooped today.
6: No, you go. That's my second thing I'm finna do if we can't rectify it over the phone. I don't have a problem coming over there, knocking down some doors and getting some questions answered. Because this ain't Damon's baby.
5: Obviously, you must wish it was yours since you're taking so much interest.
6: No, it ain't mine. But it ain't Damon's either. And we got 700.
5: You must not have any and looking for some. But I'm sorry. This one's taken over here, and Damon will continue to pay what he owes.
6: Damon don't owe another.
5: That's what's wrong with you, brothers. No, you don't want to pay. I'm sorry. He's going to continue to pay. And you can call whoever you want to call him. Do whatever you want to do. So go back and tell your mama and everybody else who waiting for this meeting to let them know. It ain't happening.
6: Look, my mama ain't got nothing to do with it. Mama been.
5: You said your mama and all y'all got together. She the same way. I see where you get it from. You act just like her. Y'all some nosy people. Mind your own business. That's a grown man.
6: That ain't. My mama said it from the get-go that it wasn't her, it wasn't Damon's child.
5: Nah, that means your mama's a two-faced lie because you ain't what your mama said.
6: You ain't finna sit here and bring my mama up in this?
5: Well, if you know so much, then you better come knock on my door. Come knock on my door if you want to.
6: We done the math. $750 times 12, then times 8 is $72,000. That's how much money my brother done sent you, and that's how much we want back. And I need you to get to working on this money now.
5: Okay. Why don't you come over here and get it?
6: Don't get your whooped today, Terry.
5: Come on over here, and you gonna see who get that whooped. You in Dallas.
6: When is you, I don't care nothing but I'm in no Dallas.
5: This ain't California.
6: So what?
5: I don't even know what the hell. I don't even know why I'm wasting my time talking to you. Like I said, your brother is a weak. If he got to have you, y'all had a meeting and you got to be the one to call. I'm not really understanding.
6: Look, I got one more thing I need to say to you. Is you listening to me?
5: You know you getting on my nerves. That's what you're doing.
6: You respect me? Are you listening to me?
5: You what?
6: This is nephew Tommy from the Steve Harvey Morning Show. You just got pranked.
5: Oh my.
6: You just got pranked by your sister Tanya, baby.
5: You know what?
6: She say, talk to her about her baby daddy and that baby.
5: Yeah, I don't play with the children. Oh, my gosh. I'm so embarrassed.
6: All right, let me ask you this. What is the baddest? I'm talking about the baddest radio show in the land.
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2: All right, there you go, Shirley. There you go, Carl. That ain't my brother's baby.
4: My brother told a girl that one time too, that ain't my brother's baby.
0: And what happened?
2: Well,
0: was
2: yeah,
0: it, was it not? Yeah.
4: Yeah, it was.
3: Was he talking about you?
4: Yeah.
3: Your brother was
4: talking. I don't know what he was drinking.
2: Yeah.
4: Why are you over there?
0: Why were you over there?
3: Is the question.
0: Right.
2: Man.
0: Oh, my goodness.
2: That ain't my brother. If you could say that, Uncle, about a family member, anybody know if they could say, like, that ain't my cousin? Who would it be in your family? I know who would be in mine. Everybody. No, it's not. I got a whole list of them I'd run down. That's not my Aunt Beth. That's not who that is.
0: That is hilarious, Junior.
3: I think we all got family members we can't stand.
2: Yeah.
0: All right. Coming up next, it is my strawberry letter, and the subject is keep it between us. We'll get into that right after this.
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1: Ladies and gentlemen, it is time for the Strawberry Letter with my good friend Shirley Strawberry.
0: Thank you, Junior. Appreciate it. Subject, keep it between us. Dear Stephen Shirley, I'm a 34-year-old woman. My boyfriend is in a band and he's a local celebrity. He pays the rent and we live together for the most part whenever he's in town. Sometimes he stays over at his baby mama's house so he can take his children to school and be there for them. His baby mama's parents live there too, so he can also help care for them when he's in town. He's an all-around great guy, and we have talked about making our relationship official with a ring. So he's saving up to get me a rock. I can't wait till I get that ring so his baby mama will know I am number one. But I am concerned because he recently stashed a lot of money in my closet and begged me to keep it between us. I made sure it wasn't drug money or anything illegal. He said it's money that he got from a gig and he still didn't want to have to share it with his baby mama, so he's hiding it. I thought that was strange because how would she know about it? Then things got stranger when his baby mama came to my apartment demanding to see him. She said that my boyfriend ran off with the down payment for their house and now he's ghosting her. I told her there's no way that he's getting a house with her because we live together, and if he ever gets enough money, he is using it to buy me a diamond. I could tell that the news hurt her feelings, but I didn't care. My man is out of town, so I filled him in on what happened, and he said that's why he asked me to keep it between us. I am still wondering how she knew about the money. Why would she lie and try to steal it? Okay. You left some big holes in this story, first of all, and it's rather confusing. What do you mean you guys live together whenever he's in town, but he stays over at his baby mama's house sometimes to be with the kids? You and his baby mama are sharing this man. That's what's going on here. You're in like some sort of open relationship or something. I mean, you know about her and she knows about you because, yeah, he spends time with you. Then he goes and spends time with her, her parents, and the kids. What? Meanwhile, you think a ring is going to validate you and solidify your position as his number one in this arrangement. I think you should already know where you stand with this guy, because that's why you'd get a ring in the first place, because you were who you are, his fiance. Number one, he wouldn't be going anywhere staying. But this is way more than that. She said the money he stashed with you is for the down payment on their house. And now he's ghosting her. And your man is conveniently out of town right now. And I don't really know what to tell you except to say it's clear that he's playing both of you guys. Steve?
2: Man, I can see through all this right here. Because you know why? There's some lying involved. And it's lying from the beginning of the letter all the way to the end. I always know where the break in the story begins to lie. I will point them out to you. I'm a 34-year-old woman. My boyfriend is in a band and he's a local celebrity. That's the beginning. It's beginning to bend a little bit. He's a local celebrity. That's starting to take a turn. He pays the rent and we live together for the most part. What the hell do that mean?
0: I know.
2: And we live together for the most part. What? The most part of what? All this is all these red flags whenever he's in town. Okay, well, if he ain't in town, he probably live on the road, but when he in town, for the most part. Sometimes, here we go, he stays over at his baby mama's house so he can take his children to school and be there for them. Okay, I understand that. That sounds a little bit doable. But I'm thinking there's more to it than this. That's a little shaky. Sound like a lie to me. I'm just telling you. His baby mama's parents live there too, so he can also help care for them when he's in town. Okay, wait a minute. Hold up. So is he a local celebrity or is he a nurse? Which one is he? Is he a local celebrity or is he a caregiver? Which one is he? Do he live with you or do he live with her? And when you're over there to take kids to school, how sick is the girl's mom and daddy? He got to care for them too. The lie is coming. I'm telling you, he lying. He don't care for them people. And I'm telling you, I think he live over there and he come to you every now and then. But anyway, he's an all-around great guy. Well, he sound like it. Yeah. And we done talked about making our relationship official with a ring. Wait a minute. Your relationship is official long before the man buys the ring. Before a man buys a ring, it's been official for some time.
0: Right.
2: So he's saving up to get me a rock. Okay. That's what he told you. Gonna be hard to save money living in two different places. Does he share in the rent of both places?
0: Hang on, Steve. Yeah, hang on. We'll have part two of your response coming up at 23 minutes after the hour. Today's Strawberry Letter subject, keep it between us. We'll get back into it right after this.
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1: All right, come on, Steve. Let's recap today's Strawberry Letter. The subject is Keep It Between Us.
2: This letter is a specialty of mine because it's filled with nothing but lies. And I can always tell where the lie is in the story. 34-year-old woman, boyfriend is in the band. He's a local celebrity. Starting to smell a little fishy to me. He pays the rent and we live together for the most part. Okay, now the lie has begun. How do you live together for the most part? Whenever he's in town. Sometimes he stays at his baby's mama's house so he can take his children to school and be there for them. That's what he told you. And his baby mama's parents live there too, so he also can help take care of them when he's in town. This is a hell of a dude. I mean, the skill sets that he has. Local celebrity, band member, driver, a daycare service, caregiver service for elderly people. All this. This dude is just amazing. He's an all-around great guy. And we've talked about making our relationship official with the ring. So right now, the relationship is not official. What is it then? Men's relationship with the woman is official long before you get a ring. But you need this ring. So he is saving up to get me a rock. That what he told you? Okay, cool. I don't know how much you think he can save off of being a local celebrity, but good luck to you. I can't wait till I get that ring so his baby mama would know I'm number one. Or is it the baby mama going to know you number one or you going to think you number
1: right.
2: one? Which one is it? Because right now, it looked to me just by looking baby mama winning right now.
1: Mm-hmm.
2: But I'm concerned. Here we go. This is where the whole lie. Because he recently... stashed a lot of money in my closet and begged me to keep it between us. Okay, what? Who would you tell? Why would you tell somebody? And all of a sudden he gave you a large sum of money. I made sure it wasn't drug money or anything illegal. And how'd you do that?
1: How? Oh, yeah.
2: What, did you smell the money? How you know it wasn't from drugs or nothing illegal? He said it's money that he got from a gig and he didn't want to have to share it with his baby mama, so he hiding it. Why does he have to hide money from the baby's mama if y'all live together for the most part? And if he bought something over to you, why would he have to tell you to keep it between us? I'm so confused. And why do you need this ring to make your relationship official? Because y'all not in a relationship. He said the money he got from a gig, a large sum of money from a gig. What gig gave him that much money? Whoa. He a local celebrity. All right. Now here's the part that let her go crazy. Then things got stranger when his baby mama came by my apartment demanding to see him. She said that my boyfriend ran off with the down payment for their house, and now he's ghosting her. I told her there's no way he's getting a house with her because we live together, and if he ever gets enough money, he using it to buy me a diamond. Are you stupid? Where do you think the large sum of money came from that he asked you not to mention to nobody? Because he knew this crazy heifer was going to come over there eventually. Don't tell her we got this money in the closet. And she don't believe that because they live together and he's not going to get a house with her because when he get enough money, he going to use that to buy me a diamond. Ooh, girl, you stupid. He done told so many lies. He done lied about where he got the money from. Mm-hmm. He done lied about living with you for the most part. He lived with his other people. He lived with his family. He done lied to you about taking care of these old because that ain't what he do. Now he done got you over here and lied to you and told you he bringing a, getting a ring. So you thought when the large sum of money came in the house, you thought that was for your ring off of a gig. She said no. He ran off with the money we were saving to buy a house. My man is out of town, so I filled him in on what happened, and he said that's why he asked me to keep it between us. And then listen to the next line. I'm still wondering how she knew about the money. What you mean? Because she was saving it. That's how she know about the money. And it was in a bag somewhere in their house. And now she don't find the bag, and he gone. Now, the only one that knew about the bag and what they were saving the money for and how much is in there was the girl, the baby mama. Now, you trying to figure out how she knew about the money, because it's hers. Why would she lie and try to steal it? Wait a minute. How she lie? How would she know about some money in a bag?
1: All right,
2: the girl
1: Steve.
2: Didn't lie. He lied and been lying to you the whole time. And you stupid.
1: He's playing them. Yeah. Post your comments on today's Strawberry Letter at Steve Harvey FM on Instagram and on Facebook. And check out the Strawberry Letter podcast on the free iHeartRadio app. Free never sounded so good. You can download it today. Coming up at 46 minutes after the hour, it will be Junior and Sports Talk right after this.
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1: Junior is here with Sports Talk. What you got, Junior?
2: Okay, Shirley. Well, earlier this week, I want to tell my boy Odell Beckham Jr. to keep his head up as he's released from the Giants, man. Odell Beckham got released after 3 games. They let him go. And they said it was just due to lack of minimal playing time and productivity. So they let Odell Beckham Jr. go. But he going to be fine. I just don't know why we ain't picking him up. That's what I just want to know. We need him more than anything.
0: I don't think he want to play there. He ain't caught a pass in 3 games, and y'all ain't won a game in 3 games. So why would this? It's just too much negativity going on.
2: Well, they said it wasn't due to his lack of star power, because he still could play, man. I think he still could play, you know. Have you met Odell Beckham? Did you get to meet him already?
0: Yeah.
2: Oh, yeah. Good brother, man. Good brother.
0: He is really a good dude, man.
2: Yeah. Mm.
0: You know, I get thrown off when I see people with tattoos everywhere. I get thrown off a little bit.
3: Why?
0: I met a guy the other day.
2: You say anything about anything.
0: I mean, I'd be just curious. You know, I met a guy the other day, and all his fingers was tattooed. And he shook my hand, and I couldn't get past it. I said, what are you putting on your fingers? And one of them was a fish skeleton. A fish skeleton. I'm going, a fish with no bones on it, with no meat on it, just bones. Hey, man, what is on your fingers?
1: Why does that bother you,
0: Because why'd you put all these tattoos on your fingers, man? Because you got your hand, I'm under your suit. Take this suit off. You look like a Viking. Why is we in here trying to act like you got a suit on and he got his hair pulled up in a bun? He look like a Viking. All he need is a shield and a sword, and we can just start making all kind of money over here.
1: Let Junior do his sport?
2: Let me talk to you about this. It go down tonight, man. Y'all playing tonight, the Steelers and the Browns.
0: Yeah.
2: How we feeling?
0: Boy, if we beat the Steelers, I got news for you.
1: What?
0: We finna be 3-1.
2: Yes, y'all.
3: Deshaun
0: finna make comeback, baby. But if we lose, then I'm gonna show you how to handle it.
2: What's the first thing you do when y'all lose? What you be doing? What's the first thing you do when y'all lose? When the Browns lose, what's the first thing you do?
0: First of all, I just admit that I knew it. See, denial keeps you in a messed up state of mind the whole time. Uh-huh. See, you in denial.
2: You just admit it. I got you. I'm going to start doing that. I'm going to try that. I knew it.
3: I'm going to start trying to admit it.
0: Plus, I'll be here for you the whole season.
2: I know you will be, man.
1: That's
2: always
1: so sweet.
2: Yeah,
1: all right, coming up at the top of the hour, a young man on social media needs some advice about his dream career, a year in the middle of nowhere. We'll talk about it right after this.
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0: This is from Darius on Steve Harvey FM. Darius says, I just graduated from college and have decided to give myself 1 year to try writing a novel before I start worrying about my real career. I have two places I could live, basically rent-free, while I do it. My parents have offered me my old room back, where I'd be around my younger siblings and a bunch of friends I've known forever. The other option is staying at my uncle's place, which is in the middle of nowhere. He works a lot, so most days I'd have the entire place to myself, which I think that's exactly what I need. Here's the question. If you had 1 year to pursue something creative, would you surround yourself with people you love or disappear somewhere so you won't have any distractions or excuses?
1: Well, of course, I would go somewhere with the least amount of distractions.
0: Right.
2: Mm-hmm.
0: Right.
1: Here's what you have to ask yourself, though, young man. You've graduated from college,
0: mm-hmm.
1: and you're going to take a year off to write a novel.
0: Mm-hmm. Before he starts his real career, he says.
1: Now, you have to ask yourself this very important question. For what?
0: Mm-hmm. What's the purpose?
2: Why is he doing this?
1: Ask yourself, the what.
0: Mm-hmm. Mm-hmm.
1: Why are you doing it?
0: Mm-hmm. Mm-hmm.
1: What are you hoping to accomplish?
0: Yeah.
1: Now, if you just want to write a novel,
0: mm-hmm.
1: go on and write your novel. But if you're saying you're going to put off the pursuit of your real life to pursue this thing just so you can say you wrote a novel, hey, bro, you can write the novel while you're working.
0: Mm.
2: Mm-hmm.
0: Mm-hmm.
1: But a whole year?
0: Yeah. One year, he said. Just 1 year.
1: I mean, look, I understand if you want to take the year out, I mm-hmm. can't tell you not to. But you have to ask yourself exactly why you're doing it. Yeah, are you hoping that the novel is a hit and makes money?
0: Bestseller,
1: Whatever. What are you trying to accomplish? Mm-hmm. If you don't have a clear design, look, man, you can create any reason you want to for not going to work right away. I need a break. I've been studying, but I got news for you, sir. You better go on and get your foot on that gas pedal as soon as you can.
0: Mm-hmm.
1: Because the clock is ticking and it mm-hmm. ain't going to wait for you.
0: Yeah.
1: And you're going to look around and all your 20s is going to be gone.
0: Mm-hmm. They go fast, don't they? All right. We have another one. We have time for another one, Steve. This is from Lorenzo on Steve Harvey FM. Lorenzo writes, I've been living with my girlfriend for almost 2 months and I'm willing and able to do my part and sharing in the chores. The problem is apparently I do everything wrong. So far, I take the trash out wrong. I do the dishes wrong. I load the dishwasher wrong. I clean the toilet wrong. Everything is wrong. I have asked her to show me how she would like it done, but all I get is, never mind, I'll just do it, okay? I can't tell. I can tell that this is going to turn into a thing, so he needs some help. Yeah, it already is a thing.
1: Yeah. Well, bruh.
0: Lorenzo.
1: It is a certain way that women like things around the house.
0: Mm-hmm.
1: If I were you, I would let her have that. However she wants to do around the house.
0: Mm-hmm.
1: I would let them have that. You know, if you're taking out the trash wrong, or maybe she wants you to zip tie the bag or tie it.
0: But he does everything wrong. The trash.
2: Take the trash
0: the
2: out
0: dishwasher.
2: Wrong.
0: How do you take that out wrong? Yeah. The dishwasher. He loads the dishwasher wrong. I could see that. A lot of people struggle with that. He cleans the toilet wrong. Yeah. What?
1: See, me, I'm leaving at this point. That's me.
2: Oh, see?
0: Since you can't do anything right, everything is wrong, huh?
2: Right. They only been living together, what, you said two months?
0: 2 months, almost 2 months, yeah. And he says he's willing to do his part, but she doesn't like the way he does it. She just doesn't like it, so.
1: Yeah, well.
0: All right. All right, we'll have more of the Steve Harvey Morning Show after this. Yeah.
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0: On Monday night, 38-year-old Chicago Bears backup quarterback Case Keenum had a big game, leading the Bears to victory over the Philadelphia Eagles. He's also been taking some heat because he showed up at the stadium, get this, wearing khaki pants and just a plain shirt, prompting some social media people to criticize his wardrobe. One fan wrote, quote, looking like an angry dad at a parent-teacher conference. So, Steve, can you help this brother out? I mean, you have the opposite of this problem. You're always fly. So do you care what people think, and should
1: people think? Because image is everything. I mean, but he's a quarterback of a football team. Mm-hmm. They used to have dress codes. You know, a lot of teams mm-hmm. have dress codes. You have to get off the bus in a suit. But they don't in the NFL. But it's just a lot of guys come to work clean because they're walking down that tunnel and they know they're going to get photographed. He don't care. But as long as he winning them games, Chicago ain't going to care either.
0: Matter of fact, the Bears.
1: You can wear the same thing you had if you can get another win for us.
0: Okay.
2: Right.
0: True. Yeah.
1: Would you wear the same underwear? Cannot wash them enough. Mm-hmm. For 1 year, $10 million.
0: Oh, yeah.
3: How much? Got them on.
0: That's happening. Yes.
3: Oh, yeah. I smell something. It's me.
0: Coming up in 33 minutes after. We'll play around if Would You Rather right after this.
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0: 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Time now, guys, for a round of Would You Rather. Would you rather bite your tongue every 2 hours or hit your baby toe 3 times a day? Ouch. Ooh. Ouch.
1: bite my tongue.
2: Bite your tongue. How often?
0: Every 2 hours or hit your baby toe 3 times a day.
1: Nah. I gotta bite this tongue.
0: Yeah, I kid that baby toe.
1: That baby toe.
0: Wow. Yeah, there's
3: so many nerves in that baby. Yes, toe. Why too, yeah. Is it so powerful?
0: Steve, which one? You haven't said.
2: I'm gonna go and slam this toe into that corner door.
0: What?
2: Yeah.
0: Wow,
2: but man. Okay. When I bite
0: you're
2: my
0: a brave
2: tongue,
0: little
2: you,
0: soldier.
2: And you know what's crazy about biting your tongue? You don't just do it once.
0: Right. Yeah. You're right. You're right.
2: Once and that you do second it once. Time, you be oh.
3: And you're so mad at yourself.
0: Yeah.
2: Oh, man.
0: Yeah. But your baby toe, though.
2: No. But you got to, and this got to happen every 2 hours?
0: Yeah, to bite your tongue every 2 hours or hit your baby toe just 3 times a day.
2: Yeah, I'm going to do this baby toe, yeah.
3: Yeah.
0: My baby toe. All right.
1: That baby
0: would
1: toe.
0: You rather, would you marry, oh, this is a good one. Would you rather marry someone who does not love you or you marry someone you don't love? So either they don't love you or you don't love them.
2: I've had both of them.

0: which one?
1: I'm going to put that black eye makeup on and go.
2: Yeah, I'm going to be Vance.
3: Vance. Yeah. All right, Vice President Vance it is.
2: Yeah. You ain't going to catch me in no diaper now. You ain't going to catch me in the presidential diaper now. I'm not.
3: Would you rather marry the most attractive person you've ever met or the best cook you've ever met?
2: Oh, hey.
1: Finest chick.
2: Yeah. Yeah, absolutely.
3: Yeah. Okay.
0: Oh, really?
3: Yeah, because I can cook myself, so yeah, I'd marry the most. Right. All right.
1: I'm in love with an AI girl right now.
3: Are you really? That's today's round of Would You Rather, guys. Coming up, we'll close out the show with the one and only Steve Harvey right after this.
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1: All right, here we are, guys. Our last break of the day. Oh, it's been a great day. Thank you guys for listening. As Absolutely. Always, we appreciate it. Yeah, Junior, you got a question for Steve?
2: Yeah. How do you feel about people who make excuses for failures? How do you feel about that?
3: Oh, when they make excuses for failures?
2: Yeah. Yeah, you know, like, it didn't work out for me because, you know, I ain't do it this way. I'll get it next time. You know, I'll try it again. Or, you know, they just keep making excuses for failures.
3: Well,
2: and excuses, period.
3: You know, I think everybody around me knows this, especially people who work with me and people who work for me. I think they all understand this. Steve Harvey does not do excuses. The thing about an excuse is only good for the person that's providing it. It does nothing for the recipient of the excuse. It only provides a cushiony out or an explanation as to why something didn't happen as said or promised or committed to. And that gives you a cushy out that you didn't accomplish the task or you didn't follow through. It does nothing. An excuse does nothing for the person that's receiving it. Because all I know is now the thing that I've been counting on, I've been waiting on you to get here with it. When you get here, it ain't there. It happens in every aspect of life. I had a guy while I was at work was supposed to fix my TV. I came home. I'm ready, man. Been working all day. Cut my TV on. Bam, it don't work. I called this guy. He said, oh, yeah, Mr. Harvey, I came by, but I had left a certain tool that I needed, so I'm going to get to it tomorrow. See, that excuse that he gave me as to why my TV wasn't working, it didn't do nothing for me. It created a reason why he didn't complete the task. Now, I'm sitting here going, why didn't you bring all the tools you needed? Why didn't you go back and get the tool and come back and fix my TV? Both of them would have solved the problem. But that would have been something extra he had to do. So people who work with me or around me know I don't do excuses. I don't do excuses. Because when your paycheck is due, I don't call you with one. I don't call nobody work for me and say, hey, man, listen. You know that thing you was expecting, you know, that check you supposed to get twice a month. You ain't gonna believe this, man. I didn't fill out the paperwork and now it's gonna be 10 days before y'all get paid. What? Wait a minute, man. Cause the average person, man, they need that check on the day that it's supposed to be there. They need it. Now I done gave them an excuse. Now I'm going, man, but my excuse is it does only something for me. It does nothing for them. So I don't use excuses and I don't allow for excuses because I don't give nobody none. If I'm going to be late, I usually tell you. I'll be a little late. I'll let you know. But I don't know, Junior. I get frustrated, man, because excuses, that's one of my pet peeves in life. I just don't like them, man. Because I know that all that means is you didn't accomplish the task. And why you didn't, I don't care. I really don't. Because what you finna tell me ain't gonna fix nothing I need. What I needed for you to do was what you said you was gonna do. That's what I needed. I'm not an excuse person. You know, I just don't. I'm just not, man. I mean, now look, have you had to give some people some excuses in your life? Yeah, I have too. But after I learned... After I learned from them how it made them feel, I stopped doing it. I don't have excuses. Here's all you have to do to eliminate excuses. Do what you say you gonna do. If you do that, you ain't got no more excuses. Hey, man, I'm gonna pick you up at 2 o'clock. Man, I had a flat tire, man. I'm gonna get to you by 2 o'clock some kind of way. And if you can eliminate excuses, you will gain a lot of trust and favor in all your relationships. If you always tell your woman, hey, baby, I'm going to pick you up at 7, and 8 o'clock she's still looking for you, how do you think that's going to work out if you keep doing that? How do you think that works out? How do you think it works out if you get a new job and you're on probation for 90 days and you're supposed to be there at 9 and you keep getting there at 9:15? How do you think that's going to work out for you? So, man, the best way to eliminate excuses is just do what you say you're going to do. If I tell y'all I'm not going to do something, Shirley?
1: No, sir, you will not.
3: Carla?
4: Nope.
3: Now, if I tell you I'm going to do something?
4: Yes.
1: You do it.
3: You can really count on it.
1: Yeah.
4: Yep.
3: I am reliable and dependable. And my father raised me to be that way. Man, my father would tell me to do something, and I would start with an excuse out of his mouth. Man, I don't want to hear that BS. and he didn't do abbreviations.
1: He said the whole word.
3: As soon as I say why I ain't do it, he said, man, I don't want to hear that BS. I bet you better get over there and get it done. And then I got to turn around and go get it. So I learned real quick. Don't go in here to Slick Harvey with an excuse, because he's not finna handle it. Y'all have a great day today, man. Talk to God today. He would absolutely love for you. Love to hear from you. And you know what? Don't make any excuses.
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She gonna do it. 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

0: 10, girl, you a 10. 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

I just messed up the whole program. Beat it off the wall, knock it down, get nasty on cam. You know I love her right, all night, all right. Turning off the lights and beat it like a mic. 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

0: Hey, it's Steve Harvey, y'all. Here's what happened on the Steve Harvey Morning Show. So, okay. If you were 5 inches taller, Junior, how tall would you be? How tall are you now?
1: 5'9".
0: 5'9"?
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0: What? 5'9". 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

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Read some litter. 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

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That's when I knew that your heart was scarring. 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
1: Whoa, whoa, whoa, whoa, whoa, whoa.
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0: Mr. Him.
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1: Yeah.

exists. It is Friday Eve because the weekend is around the corner. And soon as I got to the studio, I had a surprise waiting on me. Georgia National Fair ticket. Yep, I got them. I got them. The Georgia National Fair will be stopping in Middle Georgia October the 8th through the 18th. We're going to talk about some of the events they got going down. And, of course, I got some family four packs to give away. You already know how I like to play. So lock in, twin. It's Middle Georgia's number one choice. Make it 923.

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0: Yeah, Sunday at Booker T. Washington, 4 to 8. We're going to be outside with the vibes because the skate jam. Yeah, man, me and DJ Daddy said we're going to make it do what it do. 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

celebrating anytime soon because he was arrested yesterday. Yeah, I got the deets what's going down in these streets. Coming up in just a few. Hold tight. It's Making 923.

It's live on your radio right here on Middle Georgia's number one choice, making 923, and you already know how I do because I do it just for you. I got the deed to it going down in these streets. Let's get to it so we can get through it. Do you understand me? Right now, we talking about Rosé Rick Ross. Yes, MMG. Yes, Sirski. It looks like Rick Ross has been arrested in connection with a domestic violence incident at his Star Island mansion, where a woman accused him of repeatedly striking her and restricting her breathing during an altercation back in August, according to Miami Beach police. Now, Rick Ross' legal name is William Leonard Roberts III. WLR. The second. Voluntarily surrendered to detectives at the Miami Beach police headquarters before being taken into custody. He was booked into the Turner Guilford Knight Correctional Center. Now, Rick Ross is 50 years old, and he is facing one felony count of battery by strangulation and one misdemeanor count of battery. According to Miami Beach Police, the arrest affidavit, the charges stem from an alleged late August domestic violence incident at his residence. That's crazy. And it was reported on September the 29th. So I don't know why they issued an arrest warrant for him. Well, that was only a couple days ago. Today is the first. Yes, today is the first. So make sure y'all pay y'all rent for real, man. But you already know, coming up in just a few, I'm going to make it do what it do because I got more of your

0: Hey, it's Steve Harvey, y'all. Here's what happened on the Steve Harvey Morning Show. So, okay. If you were 5 inches taller, Junior, how tall would you be? How tall are you now?
1: 5'9".
0: 5'9"?
1: Yeah.
2: What?
1: Why you say it like that?
2: Like, God.
0: So if you gained five...
2: Kevin Hart and Don Cheadle.
1: What?
0: 5'9"? If you gained 5 inches, you still ain't my height.
1: It's a lot of people 5'9", huh?
0: Hey, bro, you don't want to touch about it. I ain't touching.
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1: JY, turn me up. 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

I got some breaking news just for you. It looks like Rick Ross was just released from jail on bond, and he held a press conference right outside of the county jail. And you already know I got the deets. What's going down at these streets? Headed.

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Big Master P vibe, no limit. 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

0: 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Never chase bread, chase the vision. 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Somebody tell them people Mr. Hem is here.
1: Whoa, whoa, whoa, whoa, whoa, whoa.
0: Mr. Hem is here.
1: Whoa, whoa, whoa, whoa, whoa, whoa.
0: Mr. Hem.
2: Mr. Hem is definitely here. And if you need anything from me, all you have to do is type that at sign. DJ BLAKJAK. Put it in Google. All one word, no spaces. I guarantee I'm the first thing that pops up.

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Make sure you tap in with your favorite station, make an I23 on Instagram and Facebook, because you already know how we do, because we do it just for you. Ooh, I got the deed to what's going down in these streets. You better turn me up and pay attention to what I mentioned, because this is breaking news. Do you understand me? I'm talking about Rick Ross. Rose, yes. William Leonard Roberts II is his real name. You think if you call him Leonard, he'll get mad? Well, it looks like the 50-year-old rapper faces one felony count of battery by strangulation and one misdemeanor count of battery, according to the Miami Beach Police. And the arrest affidavit, the charges stem from an alleged late August domestic violence incident at his residence on Star Island. Now, the report was September the 29th, and I guess an arrest

0: She took to her social media to post some pictures of a busted lip, and she says that Rick Ross was quote-unquote using her as a punching bag. But Rick Ross was released on bond about 15 minutes ago. So let's go to News 7 in Miami, because Rick Ross, he held a press conference right outside of the courtroom. He had this to say.
1: First and foremost, I need silence. First and foremost, I'm totally innocent of these fabricated allegations made against me.
2: Tell me what happened.
1: I repeat, I'm totally innocent of these fabricated allegations made against me.
2: Are you saying she's made?
1: Now, I have an amazing team. Such an amazing team.
2: Is she making it up? Yes or no?
1: Looking at
2: somebody

0: Tony, Heavy Marinara.
1: Rick, are these charges?
0: Thank you all for your time.
1: Rick, give us one second.
0: Enjoy your day. Thank you.
2: That was Rick Ross. He just like literally got out of jail like 12 minutes ago. I don't know if you can bond out and have a case pending and go out the country. I don't know. He does have a private jet, and he didn't get any travel restrictions, so you never know. Right now, give me eye with Jezebel on Make It 923.

In just a few, I'm going to give you the opportunity to go to the Georgia National Fair going down in Perry. It hits the Middle Georgia area October the 8th through the 18th. And if you want to enjoy some family fun, I'm talking about rides, all of that, the food, all of that. Well, I got a family four-pack of tickets up for grabs headed your way in just a few. So hold tight, man, right now. Konnichiwa.

This Sunday, I want to spread some good vibes. So I called my homeboy DJ Daddy Set Up, and I said, man, let's throw a skate jam, man. Let's take it all the way back like we used to do it. I'm talking about just skating, just parlaying, just grooving and jamming, man, and having fun. We're going to do this Sunday at the Booker T. Washington Center. So, yeah, pull up on us from 4 to 8 p.m. Bring your skate. Skate at your own risk. If you want more information about that situation, head on over to Facebook and check out the flyer that my guy, Ego Graphics Design, he went to town on that thing for real. As a matter of fact, we're going to be playing songs like this all afternoon long.

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1: 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I'm too sexy for my life.

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He is launching housing support program for HBCU students. You already know how I do. I do it just for you. I got the deets was going down to these streets. 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

0: 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Girl, you a 10, girl, you a 10, girl, you a 10.
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0: On the couch with my favorite sinner. I was about to, but you convinced us. Should I decorate her walls or log off to Pinterest? Never too late to meditate on emotional attachments. 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

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I've got some Gucci Mane and Plies coming up, some Ella May, new music from Quavo, some Pluto and YK Neese, and of course I got some Cardi B, but first T.I. and Summer Walker.

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campaign. Hey, man, I lived off campus when I went to Gordon College, and I will tell you this, there was no furniture in my apartment. It was a chair downstairs, a blow-up mattress in my bedroom with a bed, and I had a $20 nightstand with my TV on it from Walmart. But we were still players.

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0: DJ Blackjack from Middle Georgia's number one choice, making 923. And I don't know if you've noticed, you should be feeling some relief at the pump because Governor Kemp pulled back the gas tax once again to help the economy flourish for 30 days. So, hey, man, fill it up, fill it up, fill it up, man, because I can tell you one thing. I seen gas as high as $6 at one gas station.
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